morning, Shepherd's Grove. Good morning, good morning. I want to share a few scriptures with us this morning as we posture our hearts in gratitude to worship the Lord. I want to start with Psalm 63, and these scriptures indicate a physical expression of gratitude and worship. That oftentimes when we allow our body to engage, our mind and our spirit can then follow into place. So King David writes in Psalm 63, verse 4, "So I will bless the Lord, I will bless you as long as I live, and in your name, I will lift up my hands." Psalm 141, verse 2 says, "Let my prayer be incense, the lifting up my hands, an evening sacrifice." Psalm 134, verse 2, "Lift up your hands in the sanctuary and bless the Lord." 1 Timothy 2, 6, Paul tells this to Timothy. He says, "I desire that in every place the men should pray, lifting up holy hands." Let's just lift our hands in a posture of surrender, that we're opening our hearts to God, and just begin to tell Him in your own words what you're grateful for, how He brought you out of darkness into this marvelous light, how He bridged the gap from you to come out of the pit and into His presence. So Lord, we thank You for today. We thank You for saving us, that You're our Savior, that You're not far off, that You're with us in our lowly place. As You help us to see, You want to fight on our behalf. And so we lift up our arms to You today and surrender and say, come be with us this morning in Jesus' name. Amen.

We're going to say this proclamation together from Zephaniah, everybody's favorite minor prophet. Hold your hands like this as a way of receiving from the Lord. Let's say this together. Sing, daughter Zion. Shout aloud, Israel. Be glad and rejoice with all your heart, daughter Jerusalem. The Lord has taken away your punishment. He has turned back your enemy. The Lord, the King of Israel, is with you. Never again will you fear harm. On that day, they will say to Jerusalem, do not fear Zion. Do not let your hands hang limp.

0: In his love, he will no longer rebuke you, but will rejoice over you with singing. Amen. You can be seated. Did you catch that? That the Lord rejoices over us with singing? The Lord rejoices over us with singing. We are his priesthood. We are his inheritance. We are the richness of his holy people. That's not me talking. That is what the scripture says. Praise God. Is it okay if I talk about ministering to the Lord again today? This is a part three on a series I didn't think I was doing. But it seems that many people are unfamiliar with the idea that the role of the Christian is to minister to the Lord. Amen. Amen. Minister to the Lord. Most people think that if I just ask people, if you're a Christian, do you have a ministry? I think most people in this church, even before we were talking about this, would say yes. But if I said, who's your ministry to? You would probably say to my neighbor, to the lost, which is good. We love the Great Commission. But first, we minister to the Lord. This is called a worship service. And very often we think that's the, you know, vocational pastors or priests serving the laity. No, the worship service or the worship ministry is a service to the Lord. It's a ministry to the Lord. Everything we're doing here is a prodigal, wasteful pouring out of an alabaster jar. In the world's view, it's a waste of time, it's a waste of money, it's a waste of effort, it's a waste of gathering, and it's all for one person. Is it a waste? See, and God says it's not a waste. We're doing the main thing that we were called to do, to minister to the Lord and invite him into his rest. Amen. So our number one rule, number one goal as a believer is to minister to the Lord. And what did Frank Sinatra sing? I did it. No. When we come to worship, I don't do it my way. Amen? I do it the Lord's way. And this is where I want to get to. Is that the modern church is saying something like, we have to create a church that's relevant to people. We have to create a church that's relevant to people. Wrong, wrong, wrong. No, we have to create a church that's relevant to the Lord. Amen. We're a priesthood. If the Lord's not here, we're just sowing tares. We're creating a city of straw. Amen. Our question should be, was our worship acceptable to God? Was our gathering relevant to the Lord? Did he care or did he pass? Did he show up or was he not interested? We need to be obsessed with that on Sunday. Amen. And praise God that you're gathered here today with us. It shows that you're giving the first day of the week, which is Sunday, to the Lord. Praise God. I'm thankful to Bethany for introducing me to a crazy Canadian theologian named Nathan Finocchio. Canada in the house. Wonderful. I've listened to a lot of his stuff now, and he's really given me a lot of language to describe stuff that I've felt. One of the things that I've said many times is that his critique of the modern church is that it turned priests into consumers. So that Christians, when they're gathering at church, they're saying, did I get fed? Did I experience something? Did I like the music? Did I like the coffee even? I mean, we have good coffee, right? But the main question we should be asking when we gather are not those things. It should be, did I bring an acceptable offering before the Lord? Amen? And so one of the ways he frames it, and I think this is perfect, if you've ever taken premarital counseling or if you've ever gotten relationship advice, you've probably heard something that sounds like this. You need to love people the way they receive love. Now, everybody receives love in a different way. Amen, ladies? Amen, gentlemen? Yeah. Now, how often as a guy do you say something like, I worked all day and all night and I did that for you? You know, to your spouse, you know? Men and women, for example, receive love differently. So what we need to be asking is not, what do I like when I go to worship? What should we be asking? Are we in a relationship with God? Do we love God the way we want to be loved, or do we love God the way he wants to be loved? It's not a mystery how God wants to be loved. He tells us plainly, and I'm going to tell you what it says in the scripture. He tells us plainly, but a lot of us don't always want to do the things he tells us to do to be a priesthood. We need to put that to bed, humble ourselves, and worship God the way he wants to be worshiped. Amen. It's not about us. It's all about God's glory. Let's say this together. It's all about God's glory. It's all about God's glory. Amen. Even reaching the world, reaching the lost, the point of that is to glorify God. Even that. If that's not the point of reaching the lost, you've actually missed it. Okay. So the main question we need to ask as Christians is, what does the Lord want from me? And I would just add to that, we need to fear the Lord. We need to understand he's a consuming fire. We need to respect the Lord and his holiness. You know, again, Finocchio said, he's not a desperate boyfriend. You know, he's not a desperate boyfriend. Please, please, please come back to me. No, that is not the God we serve. We serve a God who is a consuming fire, a warrior. He's big-hearted. He loves us. It's incredible that he loves us. But Yahweh holds the whole universe, including all the black holes and suns and galaxies, in his hand. Not to be trifled with. Amen. Okay, if you have your Bibles, open them up to 2 Chronicles chapter 5. We're going to look at all the things that God likes. Is that okay with you, or you get very practical? What does the Lord like? Here's the question we want to ask when we worship, when we minister to him. What is he like? Not what do I like, what's he like? 2 Chronicles is going to be about the temple. Just briefly, it's worth noting that the tabernacle and then eventually the temple, one of the main points was to have the Garden of Eden again on earth. When you look at the way that the temple is laid out, it's laid out like a golden Garden of Eden. Have you noticed that, or have you heard that? That's on purpose. There's cherubim everywhere in the same way that the cherubim were guarding the entrance. There's palm trees on the walls, and flowers and gourds. The mikvah, which you might have seen on Hanukkah, is the tree of life. I'm not the mikvah, I'm sorry, menorah, thank you. The menorah is the tree of life, the candle. And the mikvah, which is where you wash, is the rivers of water, etc. Okay, do we have an image of that? So you can kind of see here that this was totally in their mind, that the Garden of Eden, in the same way that the Garden of Eden was placed on a hill in a chaotic world. And chaotic doesn't mean evil, it just means it's chaos. You can take a screenshot of this if you're watching on YouTube, please subscribe. Or you can take it with your camera. In the same way that the temple was meant to be the Garden of Eden here. And one of the most notable things about the Garden of Eden is that that's where God hung out. He's walking around, hanging out. Amen. And so the promise is that I'm going to do that again through my people Israel. And so it was this long dream for the Israelites to build a temple. And David wasn't able to do it for a number of reasons, but Solomon builds a temple. It takes 7 years. And the promise is that the Holy Spirit, that the power and presence of the Lord is going to descend and rest and dwell on the holy hill in the temple. Got it? As we get to the scripture, we see that they've built the temple and the presence of God is not there yet. Then they did sacrifices, a lot of them, and the presence of God is still not there. They brought the ark into the Holy of Holies, which is the throne of God, and still the presence of God is not there. Then we read 2 Chronicles 5, the priests then withdrew from the holy place. All the priests who were there had consecrated themselves, regardless of their divisions. All the Levites who were musicians, somebody say musicians. Musicians. And that's Asaph, Haman, Judithun. Anyway, and their sons and their relatives, they stood on the east side of the altar, dressed in fine linen and playing what? Cymbals. Harps, a harp, a piano is a harp, by the way. It's just a harp on its side. Lyres, which is a guitar, kind of an old guitar. They were accompanied by 120 priests sounding what? Trumpets. Of all the instruments, it seems like God loves trumpets the most. Where's our brass guys? Not here. They're getting coffee. The trumpeters and musicians joined in unison to give praise and thanks to the Lord, accompanied by trumpets, cymbals, and other instruments. The singers, so the choir, there was probably about 4,000 musicians in the temple. 4,000. Is that a big choir? Sound cool, wouldn't it? Raised their voices in praise to the Lord and saying, He is good, His love, His hesed, endures forever. Then the temple of the Lord was filled with the cloud, and the priests could not perform their services because the cloud of the glory of the Lord filled the temple of God. Okay, so the presence of God didn't come when the temple was built. It didn't come when the sacrifices happened. And it didn't even come when the ark was put in there. When did it come? Praise. With the praise, with music, right? It was music. Music. What does God like?
1: Music.
0: God likes music. There's the first one. I don't know why. He loves it, though. He loves singing, he loves cymbals, he loves lyres, he loves harps, and he especially loves trumpets. Trumpets is a big one. I don't know. I don't know why he likes trumpets the most. Okay. God likes music. Hebrews 13, verse 15 says, through Jesus, therefore, let us continually offer to God a what? A sacrifice of praise. The fruit of lips that openly profess his name. Luke chapter 7, verse 36. You turn with me. Luke chapter 7, verse 36. Famous story. When one of the Pharisees invited Jesus to have dinner with him, he went to the Pharisee's house and reclined at the table. A woman in that town who lived a sinful life learned that Jesus was eating at the Pharisee's house. So she came there with an alabaster jar of perfume. As she stood behind him at his feet, weeping, she began to wet his feet with her tears. Then she wiped them with her hair, kissed them, and poured perfume on them. When the Pharisee who had invited him saw this, he said to himself, If this man were a prophet, he would know who is touching him and what kind of woman she is, that she's a sinner. Jesus answered him, Simon, I have something to tell you. Tell me, teacher, he said. Two people owed money to a certain moneylender. One owed him 500 denarii, the other owed 50. Neither of them had the money to pay him back, so he forgave the debts of both. Now, which of them loved him more? Simon replied, I guess the one who had the bigger debt forgiven. You have judged correctly, Jesus said. Then he turned towards the woman and said to Simon, Do you see this woman? Now listen to this. Imagine Jesus is saying this to the church. Okay, just for a moment. I came into your house, and you did not give me any water for my feet. But she wet my feet with her tears and wiped them with her hair. You did not give me a kiss. But this woman, from the time I entered, has not stopped kissing my feet. You did not put oil on my head. But she has poured perfume on my feet. Therefore, I tell you, her many sins have been forgiven, as her great love has shown. But whoever has been forgiven of little loves little. Do you recognize that if you don't worship the Lord, you're basically saying, you haven't forgiven me of very much? I mean, you did, but not that much. Not like her. Is that right? And the other guests who began to say among themselves, Who is this that even forgives sins? And Jesus said to the woman, Your faith has saved you. Your what?
1: Faith.
0: Your faith has saved you. Go in peace. So what does God love? God loves this. We're talking about worship. God loves this. He loves this. Religious people hate this.
2: God loves this. God loves a humble, contrite heart that bleeds for him in worship. He loves a contrite heart in worship. He loves tears. I don't love to cry. I hate it. I hate it when I cry. I'm always embarrassed. God loves it. I get that hot feeling on my face and my snot and salty in my mouth. God's like, yes, finally. He loves it. I'm telling you. There's lots of scriptures to support that God loves that and not the other. Not the other. Pharisees don't like this. Uber religious people don't like this kind of show in church on Sunday. We want decorum. No alabaster jars, no women weeping, no on their knees, none of that. Huh? Why? Because it's embarrassing. It's embarrassing to religious people, but God loves it. So we don't give God what we want to give him. We give God what he asks for. What does he ask for? A contrite heart, a repentant heart in worship. You remember what happened with, it's like David, when David was coming in with the ark and he was worshiping before the Lord. He wasn't naked, by the way. He was just wearing a linen like a priest. But Michal didn't like that. She wanted him to dress like a king, his wife. She didn't like that. So she's looking at him and you're dressed like, it's like you're naked. She wanted decorum. He wanted to be undignified before the ark of the presence. What did God prefer? So does God like weeping? Yes or no?
1: Yes.
2: Does God like kneeling?
1: Yes.
2: He does. God likes kneeling. We want to give him what he wants. I like pizza. He likes kneeling. I don't give him pizza. Amen. Yes, God likes kneeling. I don't like kneeling. But sometimes I feel God calling me to kneel, so I don't like doing it, but I'm going to man up and I'm just going to kneel because he likes it. Right, guys? That's something men understand. I don't like doing it. He likes it, so I'm going to do it. Amen? God likes kneeling. In fact, the most common word in the New Testament for worship is proskuneo. It means kneel. Or bow down. It appears 60 times. All right. I don't want to go too far off of the alabaster jar, but I just want to say one more thing. The woman's worship was considered wasteful to the people in the room. It wasn't considered wasteful by Jesus. Was Jesus bothered by the waste? So that jar, the alabaster jar, was worth a year's wages. So we'd say, let's say $50,000 to $100,000 of value. Okay? And it's gone in an instant. Did Jesus consider that a waste? He did not, right? All right. I don't want to go too far off of the alabaster jar, but I just want to say one more thing. The woman's worship was considered wasteful to the people in the room. It wasn't considered wasteful by Jesus. Was Jesus bothered by the waste? So that jar, the alabaster jar, was worth a year's wages. So we'd say, let's say $50,000 to $100,000 of value. Okay? And it's gone in an instant.

0: Why such waste? Do you remember who said that? Actually, I'll give you a clue. The thing he said right after that is, you could have sold it and given it to the poor. Does that sound like any religious people you know? Why would you waste all that money on a worship service? Why would you waste all that money on a building? Why would you waste all that money on art? You could have used the money to help the poor. Who said that? Say his name. Judas. You ever heard of Judas Iscariot? Why such waste? You could have given it to the poor. Next time you hear a religious person say that, ask them, how much money did you give to the poor last year? I guarantee it'll be somewhere between zero and zero. Right? Okay, not always. And I don't want to be wasteful, but God does not consider the alabaster jar a waste. God is not worried about us having enough money to take care of the poor. He's worried that the priesthood has turned to consumers. Well, he's not worried at all. I'm worried. Amen. We're going to turn consumers to priests. Another one. Does God like shouting? Yes. He does, doesn't he? Somebody say, yes! Yes! Woo! God likes shouting. I don't like shouting. I like to use my inside voice. But God likes shouting. So what does God get? He gets shouting. You don't think God likes shouting? Jericho, Jehoshaphat, Ezra when he reads, was it Ezra? No, the triumphal entry. Who is upset about the shouting during the triumphal entry? The Pharisees. All the people are saying, Hosanna, Hosanna, Hosanna. The children are, Hosanna. Blessed is he who comes in the name of the Lord, Hosanna. And the Pharisees are like, that rabbi. You know, and what did Jesus say? If they don't shout, the rocks are going to shout. Somebody's going to shout. It's either going to be me or it's going to be the rocks. But I'm not going to let religious people keep me from shouting if that's what God wants. I don't like shouting. If he says shout, I'm going to shout. Is that right? Psalm 47. Clap your hands. Let's try one more time. Clap your hands. Oh, it's good. All you nations, and shout to God with cries of joy. For the Lord Most High is awesome, the great King over all the earth. He subdued nations under his feet. Is that a big deal? People under our feet. Under whose feet? He chose our inheritance for us, the pride of Jacob, whom he loved. God has ascended amid what? Shouts of joy. The Lord amid the sounding of, there it is again, his favorite instrument, trumpets. Sing praises to God. Sing praises to our King. Sing praises, for God is the King of all the earth. Sing to him a psalm of praise. Does God like shouting?
1: Yes.
0: Does God like clapping?
1: Yes.
0: All right, there's another one that, here's a weird one. Does God like hands? God likes hands. I don't like hands. But God likes hands. Did you know that? Praise God for what Reverend Malden said this morning in the opening. He read all the scriptures I was going to say. But I'm going to say it again. Moses and the Amalekites, hands go up, they're winning. Hands go down, they lose. True or false?
1: True.
0: Solomon in the temple raises his hands and worships God. Ezra, when the scripture is read at the temple, raises his hand and worships God. Amen. King David, when he's out and, you know, wandering through the wilderness and trying to escape the hand of King Saul, the evil King Saul, he misses the presence of the Lord in the tabernacle. And he says something like, Lord, I can't burn any incense to you. I can't make any sacrifices to you. But what if I give you my hands? Will you accept that? And the Lord says, yes. Here's the Psalm 141. It says, may my prayer be set before you like incense. May the lifting of my hands be like the evening sacrifice. Somebody say, God likes hands.
1: God likes hands.
0: Psalm 134, verse 2. Lift up your
1: hands.
0: I want just the men to do this.

this. Men, lift up your hands. Men don't like lifting up their hands. I don't either. But it's not about me. I don't like lifting my hands. Lift up your hands where? In the sanctuary. Okay, put them down. Ladies, you get a turn too. Ladies, put your hands in the air. See how quick the ladies' hands went up? See, it's a guy thing. I don't know what it is about guys. We've got those strong shoulders. It doesn't even hurt for us. For 10 seconds. Anyway, God likes hands, all right? The word for praise in the Bible is yada. The root word of that is yad. Yad is a hand. Yada means praise, but literally sounds like hand worship. Hand praise, yada, yada. It occurs 115 times. I want your hands, guys. This is what the Lord's saying. I want your hands. And we're like, I don't do that. I'm Presbyterian. But Presbyterians kind of do. And actually, the word for Judah is Yehuda. Praise, hand praise. The name Judah means hand praise. Hail, hail, line of hand praise. All right? It's important to him. I don't like lifting my hands, but he likes it when I lift my hands. He likes it when I clap. So I'm just going to do it because it's not about me. Amen. And he promises that if I do that, that he'll descend upon us. Amen. Praise God. So we establish God likes music. God likes contrition. God likes tears. He likes it when our worship is a little bit over the top. He likes shouting and he likes hands. And he likes you. He likes me too. We're in his inheritance. I had a guy come in. He's like, everybody's raising their hands in church a lot. I don't like that. I'm going to leave. And I really didn't want him to leave. I mean, but he left. And I was just thinking to myself, am I interested when I worship in what Joe thinks? His name's not Joe. Am I interested in what Joe thinks? Do we care? Do we even care about what Joe thinks anymore? I don't care. I love him. I care about him. I want him to stay. But I feel bad that he thinks this is Pentecostal. It's not Pentecostal. It's Jewish. This is Jewish. Okay? This is what God's people do. Okay? They lift their hands, they kneel, they weep, they're contrite, they sing, and they especially use trumpets. So we love everybody. Amen? And we want everybody to come along. That's not a criticism of... I know if you grew up in a tradition where you don't raise hands or you don't cry or you don't yell, it can be weird. And I want you to know, like, just give the Lord what he wants. You know what I mean? Like, just do it a little bit. And watch how it'll touch your heart. You see, God loves a humble heart, not a prideful heart. He wants a tender heart, not a religious heart, you know? And we do everything here decent and in order, right? It's always decent and in order, as the scripture commands. But we are bleeding heart, Jesus-loving Holy Ghost disciples. Amen. Amen?

We see lives being changed every day through the love of Jesus. By becoming a supporter of the Dutch Ministry of Our Hour of Power, you become a part of a movement that is bringing transformation to people's lives. I personally want to thank you so much for your commitment. It really, really means so much to us. Together, we can continue to reach and make an impact on people's lives. Thank you again so much for your faithful support. I just want to say, may God bless you and remember you always. God loves you, and so do we.

morning, Shepherd's Grove. Good morning, good morning. I want to share a few scriptures with us this morning as we posture our hearts in gratitude to worship the Lord. I want to start with Psalm 63, and these scriptures indicate a physical expression of gratitude and worship. That oftentimes when we allow our body to engage, our mind and our spirit can then follow into place. So King David writes in Psalm 63, verse 4, "So I will bless the Lord, I will bless you as long as I live, and in your name I will lift up my hands." Psalm 141, verse 2 says, "Let my prayer be incense, the lifting up my hands, an evening sacrifice." Psalm 134, verse 2, "Lift up your hands in the sanctuary and bless the Lord." 1 Timothy 2:6, Paul tells this to Timothy. He says, "I desire that in every place the men should pray, lifting up holy hands." Let's just lift our hands in a posture of surrender, that we're opening our hearts to God, and just begin to tell Him in your own words what you're grateful for, how He brought you out of darkness into this marvelous light, how He bridged the gap from you to come out of the pit and into His presence. So Lord, we thank you for today. We thank you for saving us, that you're our Savior, that you're not far off, that you're with us in our lowly place, that you help us to see it. You want to fight on our behalf. And so we lift up our arms to you today and surrender and say, come be with us this morning in Jesus' name. Amen.

0: We're going to say this proclamation together from Zephaniah, everybody's favorite minor prophet. Hold your hands like this as a way of receiving from the Lord. Let's say this together. Sing, daughter Zion, shout aloud, Israel. Be glad and rejoice with all your heart, daughter Jerusalem. The Lord has taken away your punishment. He has turned back your enemy. The Lord, the King of Israel, is with you. Never again will you fear harm. On that day, they will say to Jerusalem, do not fear Zion. Do not let your hands hang limp. The Lord your God is with you, the mighty warrior who saves. He will take great delight in you. In his love, he will no longer rebuke you, but will rejoice over you with singing. Amen. You can be seated. Did you catch that? That the Lord rejoices over us with singing? The Lord rejoices over us with singing. We are his priesthood. We are his inheritance. We are the richness of his holy people. That's not me talking. That is what the scripture says. Praise God. Is it okay if I talk about ministering to the Lord again today? This is a part three on a series I didn't think I was doing. But it seems that many people are unfamiliar with the idea that the role of the Christian is to minister to the Lord. Amen. Amen. Minister to the Lord. Most people think that if I just ask people, if you're a Christian, do you have a ministry? I think most people in this church, even before we were talking about this, would say yes. But if I said, who's your ministry to? You would probably say to my neighbor or to the lost, which is good. We love the Great Commission. But first, we minister to the Lord. This is called a worship service. And very often we think that's the, you know, vocational pastors or priests serving the laity. No, the worship service or the worship ministry is a service to the Lord. It's a ministry to the Lord. Everything we're doing here is a prodigal, wasteful pouring out of an alabaster jar. In the world's view, it's a waste of time, it's a waste of money, it's a waste of effort, it's a waste of gathering, and it's all for one person. Is it a waste? See, in God's eyes, it's not a waste. We're doing the main thing that we were called to do, to minister to the Lord and invite him into his rest. Amen. So our number one rule, number one goal as a believer is to minister to the Lord. And what did Frank Sinatra sing? I did it No. When we come to worship, I don't do it my way. Amen? I do it the Lord's way. And this is where I want to get to. Is that the modern church is saying something like, we have to create a church that's relevant to people. We have to create a church that's relevant to people. Wrong, wrong, wrong. No, we have to create a church that's relevant to the Lord. Amen. We're a priesthood. If the Lord's not here, we're just sowing tares. We're creating a city of straw. Amen. Our question should be, was our worship acceptable to God? Was our gathering relevant to the Lord? Did he care or did he pass? Did he show up or was he not interested? We need to be obsessed with that on Sunday. Amen. And praise God that you're gathered here today with us. It shows that you're giving the first day of the week, which is Sunday, to the Lord. Praise God. I'm thankful to Bethany for introducing me to a crazy Canadian theologian named Nathan Finocchio. Canada in the house. Wonderful. I've listened to a lot of his stuff now, and he's really given me a lot of language to describe stuff that I've felt. One of the things that I've said many times is that his critique of the modern church is that it turned priests into consumers. So that Christians, when they're gathering at church, they're saying, did I get fed? Did I experience something? Did I like the music? Did I like the coffee even? I mean, we have good coffee, right? But the main question we should be asking when we gather are not those things. It should be, did I bring an acceptable offering before the Lord? Amen? And so one of the ways he frames it, and I think this is perfect, if you've ever taken premarital counseling or if you've ever gotten relationship advice, you've probably heard something that sounds like this. You need to love people the way they receive love. Now, everybody receives love in a different way. Amen, ladies? Amen, gentlemen? Yeah. Now, how often as a guy do you say something like, I worked all day and all night and I did that for you, you know, to your spouse, you know? Men and women, for example, receive love differently. So what we need to be asking is not, what do I like when I go to worship? What should we be asking? Are we in a relationship with God? Do we love God the way we want to be loved, or do we love God the way He wants to be loved? It's not a mystery how God wants to be loved. He tells us plainly, and I'm going to tell you what it says in the scripture. He tells us plainly, but a lot of us don't always want to do the things He tells us to do, to be a priesthood. We need to put that to bed, humble ourselves, and worship God the way He wants to be worshiped. Amen. It's not about us. It's all about God's glory. Let's say this together. It's all about God's glory. It's all about God's glory. Amen. Even reaching the world, reaching the lost, the point of that is to glorify God. Even that. If that's not the point of reaching the lost, you've actually missed it. Okay. So the main question we need to ask as Christians is, what does the Lord want from me? And I would just add to that, we need to fear the Lord. We need to understand He's a consuming fire. We need to respect the Lord and His holiness. You know, again, Finocchio said, He's not a desperate boyfriend. You know, He's not a desperate boyfriend. Please, please, please come back to me. No, that is not the God we serve. We serve a God who is a consuming fire, a warrior. He's big-hearted. He loves us. It's incredible that He loves us. But Yahweh holds the whole universe, including all the black holes and suns and galaxies, in His hand. Not to be trifled with. Amen. Okay, if you have your Bibles, open them up to 2 Chronicles chapter 5. We're going to look at all the things that God likes. Is that okay with you, or you get very practical? What does the Lord like? Here's the question we want to ask when we worship, when we minister to Him. What is He like? Not what do I like, what's He like? 2 Chronicles is going to be about the temple. Just briefly, it's worth noting that the tabernacle and then eventually the temple, one of the main points was to have the Garden of Eden again on earth. When you look at the way that the temple is laid out, it's laid out like a golden Garden of Eden. Have you noticed that, or have you heard that? That's on purpose. There's cherubim everywhere in the same way that the cherubim were guarding the entrance. There's palm trees on the walls, and flowers and gourds. The mikvah, which you might have seen on Hanukkah, is the tree of life. I'm not the mikvah, I'm sorry, the menorah, thank you. The menorah is the tree of life, the candle. And the mikvah, which is where you wash, is the rivers of water, etc. Okay, do we have an image of that? So you can kind of see here that this was totally in their mind, that the Garden of Eden, in the same way that the Garden of Eden was placed on a hill in a chaotic world, and chaotic doesn't mean evil, it just means it's chaos. You can take a screenshot of this if you're watching on YouTube, please subscribe. Or you can take it with your camera. In the same way that the temple was meant to be the Garden of Eden here. And one of the most notable things about the Garden of Eden is that that's where God hung out. He's walking around, hanging out. Amen. And so the promise is that I'm going to do that again through my people Israel. And so it was this long dream for the Israelites to build a temple. And David wasn't able to do it for a number of reasons, but Solomon builds a temple. It takes 7 years. And the promise is that the Holy Spirit, that the power and presence of the Lord is going to descend and rest and dwell on the holy hill in the temple. Got it? As we get to the scripture, we see that they've built the temple and the presence of God is not there yet. Then they did sacrifices, a lot of them, and the presence of God is still not there. They brought the ark into the Holy of Holies, which is the throne of God, and still the presence of God is not there. Then we read 2 Chronicles 5, the priests then withdrew from the holy place. All the priests who were there had consecrated themselves, regardless of their divisions. All the Levites who were musicians, somebody say musicians. And that's Asaph, Haman, Juduthun. Anyway, and their sons and their relatives, they stood on the east side of the altar, dressed in fine linen and playing what? Cymbals, harps, a harp. A piano is a harp, by the way. It's just a harp on its side. Lyres, which is a guitar, kind of an old guitar. They were accompanied by 120 priests sounding what? Trumpets. Of all the instruments, it seems like God loves trumpets the most. Where's our brass guys? Not here. They're getting coffee. The trumpeters and musicians joined in unison to give praise and thanks to the Lord, accompanied by trumpets, cymbals, and other instruments. The singers, so the choir, there's probably about 4,000 musicians in the temple. 4,000. Is that a big choir? Sound cool, wouldn't it? Raised their voices in praise to the Lord and saying, He is good, His love, His hesed, endures forever. Then the temple of the Lord was filled with the cloud, and the priests could not perform their services because the cloud of the glory of the Lord filled the temple of God. Okay, so the presence of God didn't come when the temple was built. It didn't come when the sacrifices happened, and it didn't even come when the ark was put in there. When did it come? Praise. With the praise, with music, right? It was music. Music. What does God like?
1: Music.
0: God likes music. There's the first one. I don't know why. He loves it, though. He loves singing, he loves cymbals, he loves lyres, he loves harps, and he especially loves trumpets. Trumpets is a big one. I don't know. I don't know why he likes trumpets the most. Okay. God likes music. Hebrews 13, verse 15 says, through Jesus, therefore, let us continually offer to God a what? A sacrifice of praise. The fruit of lips that openly profess his name. Luke chapter 7, verse 36. You turn with me. Luke chapter 7, verse 36. Famous story. When one of the Pharisees invited Jesus to have dinner with him, he went to the Pharisee's house and reclined at the table. A woman in that town who lived a sinful life learned that Jesus was eating at the Pharisee's house. So she came there with an alabaster jar of perfume. As she stood behind him at his feet, weeping, she began to wet his feet with her tears. Then she wiped them with her hair, kissed them, and poured perfume on them. When the Pharisee who had invited him saw this, he said to himself, If this man were a prophet, he would know who is touching him and what kind of woman she is, that she's a sinner. Jesus answered him, Simon, I have something to tell you. Tell me, teacher, he said. Two people owed money to a certain moneylender. One owed him 500 denarii, the other owed 50. Neither of them had the money to pay him back, so he forgave the debts of both. Now, which of them loved him more? Simon replied, I guess the one who had the bigger debt forgiven. You have judged correctly, Jesus said. Then he turned towards the woman and said to Simon, Do you see this woman? Now listen to this. Imagine Jesus is saying this to the church. Okay, just for a moment. I came into your house, and you did not give me any water for my feet. But she wet my feet with her tears and wiped them with her hair. You did not give me a kiss. But this woman, from the time I entered, has not stopped kissing my feet. You did not put oil on my head. But she has poured perfume on my feet. Therefore, I tell you, her many sins have been forgiven, as her great love has shown. But whoever has been forgiven of little loves little. Do you recognize that if you don't worship the Lord, you're basically saying, you haven't forgiven me of very much? I mean, you did, but not that much. Not like her. Is that right? And the other guests who began to say among themselves, who is this that even forgives sins? And Jesus said to the woman, your faith has saved you. Your what?
1: Faith.
0: Your faith has saved you. Go in peace. So what does God love? God loves this. We're talking about worship. God loves this. He loves this. Religious people hate this. God loves this. God loves a humble, contrite heart that bleeds for him in worship. He loves a contrite heart in worship. He loves tears. I don't love to cry. I hate it. I hate it when I cry. I'm always embarrassed. God loves it. I get that hot feeling on my face and my snot and salty in my mouth. God's like, yes, finally. He loves it. I'm telling you. There's lots of scriptures to support that God loves that and not the other, not the other. Pharisees don't like this. Uber religious people don't like this kind of show in church on Sunday. We want decorum. No alabaster jars, no women weeping, no on their knees, none of that. Huh? Why? Because it's embarrassing. It's embarrassing to religious people, but God loves it. So we don't give God what we want to give him. We give God what he asks for. What does he ask for? A contrite heart, a repentant heart in worship. You remember what happened with, it's like David, when David was coming in with the ark and he was worshiping before the Lord. He wasn't naked, by the way. He was just wearing a linen like a priest. But Michal didn't like that. She wanted him to dress like a king, his wife. She didn't like that. So she's looking at him and you're dressed like, it's like you're naked. She wanted decorum. He wanted to be undignified before the ark of the presence. What did God prefer? So does God like weeping? Yes or no?
1: Yes.
0: Does God like kneeling?
1: Yes.
0: He does. God likes kneeling. We want to give him what he wants. I like pizza. Michal didn't like that. She wanted him to dress like a king, his wife. She didn't like that. So she's looking at him, you're dressed like, it's like you're naked. She wanted decorum. He wanted to be undignified before the ark of the presence. What did God prefer? So does God like weeping? Yes or no?
1: Yes.
0: Does God like kneeling?
1: Yes.
0: He does. God likes kneeling. We want to give him what

0: Yes, God likes kneeling. I don't like kneeling. But sometimes I feel God calling me to kneel, so I don't like doing it, but I'm going to man up and I'm just going to kneel because he likes it. Right, guys? That's something men understand. I don't like doing it. He likes it, so I'm going to do it. Amen? God likes kneeling. In fact, the most common word in the New Testament for worship is proskuneo. It means kneel or bow down. It appears 60 times. All right. I don't want to go too far off of the alabaster jar, but I just want to say one more thing. The woman's worship was considered wasteful to the people in the room. It wasn't considered wasteful by Jesus. Was Jesus bothered by the waste? So that jar, the alabaster jar, was worth a year's wages. So we'd say, let's say $50,000 to $100,000 of value, okay? And it's gone in an instant. Did Jesus consider that a waste? He did not, right? Somebody else did. Somebody said, why such waste? Do you remember who said that? Actually, I'll give you a clue. The thing he said right after that is, you could have sold it and given it to the poor. Does that sound like any religious people you know? Why would you waste all that money on a worship service? Why would you waste all that money on a building? Why would you waste all that money on art? You could have used the money to help the poor. Who said that? Say his name. Judas. You ever heard of Judas Iscariot? Why such waste? You could have given it to the poor. Next time you hear a religious person say that, ask them, how much money did you give to the poor last year? I guarantee it'll be somewhere between zero and zero. Right? Okay, not always. And I don't want to be wasteful, but God does not consider the alabaster jar a waste. God is not worried about us having enough money to take care of the poor. He's worried that the priesthood has turned to consumers. Well, he's not worried at all. I'm worried. Amen. We're going to turn consumers to priests. Another one. Does God like shouting? Yes. He does, doesn't he? Somebody say, yes! Yes! Woo! God likes shouting. I don't like shouting. I like to use my inside voice. But God likes shouting. So what does God get? He gets shouting. You don't think God likes shouting? Jericho, Jehoshaphat, Ezra when he reads, was it Ezra? No, the triumphal entry. Who is upset about the shouting during the triumphal entry? The Pharisees. All the people were saying, Hosanna, Hosanna, Hosanna. The children were, Hosanna. Blessed is he who comes in the name of the Lord, Hosanna. And the Pharisees were like, that rabbi. You know, and what did Jesus say? If they don't shout, the rocks are going to shout. Somebody's going to shout. It's either going to be me or it's going to be the rocks. But I'm not going to let religious people keep me from shouting if that's what God wants. I don't like shouting. If he says shout, I'm going to shout. Is that right? Psalm 47. Clap your hands. Let's try one more time. Clap your hands. Oh, it's good. All you nations, and shout to God with cries of joy. For the Lord Most High is awesome, the great King over all the earth. He subdued nations under his feet. Is that a big deal? People under us, under our feet. Under whose feet? He chose our inheritance for us, the pride of Jacob, whom he loved. God has ascended amid what? Shouts of joy. The Lord amid the sounding of, there it is again, his favorite instrument, trumpets. Sing praises to God. Sing praises. Sing praises to our King. Sing praises. For God is the King of all the earth. Sing to him a psalm of praise. Does God like shouting?
1: Yes.
0: Does God like clapping?
1: Yes.
0: All right, there's another one that, here's a weird one. Does God like hands? God likes hands. I don't like hands. But God likes hands. Did you know that?

0: Praise God for what Reverend Malden said this morning in the opening. He read all the scriptures I was going to say, but I'm going to say it again. Moses and the Amalekites, hands go up, they're winning. Hands go down, they lose. True or false?
1: True.
0: Solomon in the temple raises his hands and worships God. Ezra, when the scripture is read at the temple, raises his hand and worships God. Amen. King David, when he's out and, you know, wandering through the wilderness and trying to escape the hand of King Saul, the evil King Saul, he misses the presence of the Lord in the tabernacle. And he says something like, Lord, I can't burn any incense to you. I can't make any sacrifices to you. But what if I give you my hands? Will you accept that? And the Lord says, yes. Here's the Psalm 141. It says, may my prayer be set before you like incense. May the lifting of my hands be like the evening sacrifice. Somebody say, God likes hands.
1: God likes
0: hands. Psalm 134, verse 2. Lift up your I want just the men to do this. Men, lift up your hands. Men don't like lifting up their hands. I don't either. But it's not about me. I don't like lifting my hands. Lift up your hands where? In the sanctuary. Okay, put them down. Ladies, you get a turn too. Ladies, put your hands in the air. See how quick the ladies' hands went up? See, it's a guy thing. I don't know what it is about guys. We've got the strong shoulders. It doesn't even hurt for us for 10 seconds. Anyway, God likes hands, all right? The word for praise in the Bible is yada. The root word of that is yad. Yad is a hand. Yada means praise, but literally sounds like hand worship. Hand praise, yada, yada. It occurs 115 times. I want your hands, guys. This is what the Lord is saying. I want your hands. And we're like, I don't do that. I'm Presbyterian. But Presbyterians kind of do. And actually, the word for Judah is Yehuda. Praise, hand praise. The name Judah means hand praise. Hail, hail, line of hand praise. All right? It's important to him. I don't like lifting my hands, but he likes it when I lift my hands. He likes it when I clap. So I'm just going to do it because it's not about me. Amen. Amen. And he promises that if I do that, that he'll descend upon us. Amen. Praise God. So we establish God likes music. God likes contrition. God likes tears. He likes it when our worship is a little bit over the top. He likes shouting and he likes hands. And he likes you. He likes me too. We're in his inheritance. I had a guy come in. He's like, everybody's raising their hands in church a lot. I don't like that. I'm going to leave. And I really didn't want him to leave. I mean, but he left. And I was just thinking to myself, am I interested when I worship in what Joe thinks? His name's not Joe. Am I interested in what Joe thinks? Do we care? Do we even care about what Joe thinks anymore? I don't care. I love him. I care about him. I want him to stay. But I feel bad that he thinks this is Pentecostal. It's not Pentecostal, it's Jewish. This is Jewish, okay? This is what God's people do, okay? They lift their hands, they kneel, they weep, they're contrite, they sing, and they especially use trumpets. So we love everybody, amen? And we want everybody to come along. That's not a criticism of, I know if you grew up in a tradition where you don't raise hands or you don't cry or you don't yell, it can be weird. And I want you to know, like, just give the Lord what he wants. You know what I mean? Like, just do it a little bit and watch how it'll touch your heart. You see, God loves a humble heart, not a prideful heart. He wants a tender heart, not a religious heart, you know? And we do everything here decent and in order, right? It's always decent and in order, as the scripture commands. But we are bleeding heart, Jesus-loving Holy Ghost disciples.
1: Amen.
0: Amen.

We see lives being changed every day through the love of Jesus. By becoming a supporter of the Dutch Ministry of Our Hour of Power, you become a part of a movement that is bringing transformation to people's lives. I personally want to thank you so much for your commitment. It really, really means so much to us. Together, we can continue to reach and make an impact on people's lives. Thank you again so much for your faithful support. I just want to say, may God bless you and remember you always. God loves you, and so do we.

I check my shit and I head inside and I see that girl that we all call Tina Turner, cause she looked like Tina Turner. And she said, "Hey love, Rocket Ride?" And I said, "Yeah, Rocket Ride." And so she reached out her hand and I put my hand underneath her hand and she dropped the ticket to the rocket. And I flew that up into my mouth and ran it down in my stomach. And Tina Turner smiled at me and she said, "All aboard." And that shit fucked me up, man.